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Hot 100.5. I'm Sandra. What are you doing this weekend? Anything fun? Anything exciting? For me, I have family visiting this weekend, so I'm actually staying put. I usually go away on the weekends, but this weekend staying put, which is actually kind of nice. Coming up, going to tell you how you can win a pretty epic prize to enjoy at A Taste of Manitoba. Give me less than 20 minutes and I'll give you details. 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
1: In fact, last
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3: Freddy's back.
1: There was a...
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1: Listen, there was this very cool, and I can't remember the name of it now. I had these great butterflies that had these, like, they almost had faces on their wings. I did some research. I found they were from, like, way across from Ontario. I'm like, how did they end up in my backyard? So I started chatting with them, right?
2: And
1: they're
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1: oh, yeah.
2: Yes.
1: They're like, oh, yeah.
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1: up,
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1: Oh, I'm from Mississauga, eh? Yeah. And I'm like, oh, nice to you made it over to Manitoba. Yeah. Oh, yeah, the other butterflies, we were getting a little tired of Ontario, so we came over here.
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would you like to experience a taste of Manitoba? 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I'm Sandra. It is coming at the weekend of September 3rd. 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

0: You know, if I had teeth to lose, I would still hope that the Tooth Fairy would pay me. Hot 100.5, I'm Sandra. The Tooth Fairy has increased the going rate for teeth. Last year was about $5 per tooth. This year, the going rate for teeth, $5.84. That's what kids are getting from the Tooth Fairy on average now from the Tooth Fairy. I just said that. $5.84 a tooth. I think my son still has like 6 more teeth to lose. Lucky guy. Hot 100.5.
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0: This is Hot 100.5. I'm Sandra. Hi, friend. So listen, I don't know what is going on in your life, what you are willing to do, what you can do, but I want you to know that our Humane Society is at a freeze right now. And that means they can't take any animals in because they are at capacity. So this means that they can't help any animals that might need their care because they are just full. But this also means that if you are someone who is looking to adopt an animal, like a cat or a dog or whatever it might be, this is a really great time. Help find some of these animals homes, get them out of the care of the Humane Society, and allow those beds and those areas to be freed up for other animals who may be in need. Also, if maybe you're not in a position to adopt, maybe this is a really great opportunity to offer bags of food, litter, extra towels, extra blankets. Those could always go a long way too. Hot 100.5.
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100.5. I'm Sandra. Do you have a hobby that you love? Maybe there's a hobby that someone you know has and you judge them for it. I didn't think I was that judgmental when it came to other people's hobbies until someone told me they went birding. And then, what? I'm a birder. I go birding. And I was very, very judgy on the inside. Not on the outside, but on the inside. Because, now there's a little bit of a but here. For me, I'm terrified of birds. So that sounds like a nightmare. That is a nightmare hobby for me. So there was a survey that asked people, what hobbies do you secretly judge people for having? Dog breeding was on there. Crawling through caves, which I believe is called spelunking. Am I right? Is it? Magic is another one. This one. Collecting expensive sneakers that you don't wear. That's another one. Competitive eating. Competitive eating is on here. Now, I am fascinated by this. I will not watch it. It grosses me out, but I like to hear about it. You know, when they say someone ate 800 donuts in 5 minutes, I'm like, whoa, that's cool. But if you didn't know, there's going to be competitive eating happening at A Taste for Manitoba. And one of the competitions is eating as many pierogies as you can. And that, to me, friend, sounds like a dream. Hot 100.5.

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1: Madonna and Vogue, Hot 100.5. Okay, Madonna, you know, how old did she just turn? 63 or something like that? Madonna, 11 nominations at the 2026 Video Music Awards. 11 nominations. Madonna still doing it, still being awesome. Hot 100.5.
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0: I'm Sandra. Old Spice coming out with pumpkin spice for men just in time for fall, which is still a little ways away. But Old Spice will be doing deodorant and body sprays kind of in honor of fall. There will be a pumpkin scent, an apple scent, and in honor of, I guess, Halloween, a Frankenstud scent. Hot 100.5.

0: A teacher in the U.S. is going viral. 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She's going viral because she's created a toot corner. 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That way, the students aren't, exposing all of the other students to their stench. Now, will it possibly travel throughout the room? Yeah, possibly. But she's made a corner where everybody can go and just be flatulent if they need to. 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

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I'm Sandra. A Taste of Manitoba is coming up, and opening night is September 3rd. 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
1: In fact, last summer,
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3: Freddy's back.
1: There was a.
3: Oh, there's Betty.
1: Listen, there was this very cool, and I can't remember the name of it now. I had these great butterflies that had these, like, they almost had faces on their wings. I did some research. I found they were from, like, way across from Ontario. I'm like, how did they end up in my backyard? So I started chatting with them, right?
2: And
1: they're
2: of course,
1: oh, yeah.
2: Yes.
1: They're like, oh, yeah.
2: How's your trip?
1: Oh, I'm from Mississauga, eh? Yeah. And I'm like, oh, nice to you made it over to Manitoba. Yeah. Oh, yeah, the other butterflies, we were getting a little tired of Ontario, so we came over here.
0: Mark and Dilly. Weekday.

wild and outrageous things, and they tend to go viral. Well, Canada is getting its shot at the spotlight because the CNE, which is the Canadian National Exhibition, it's in Toronto, it has opened up and it has already gone viral from some of the food offerings that are happening at the CNE this year. And that includes dill pickle coffee, which sounds disgusting. Dill pickle cheesecake, also disgusting. I'm here for dill pickles on pizza and just as a dill pickle on its own, but those two things, no thank you. The thing that's throwing everybody off is a smoothie. Not just any smoothie. It is a KD smoothie. Yes, a Kraft dinner smoothie that is also mixed with the KD powder and then mangoes and pineapple and milk and frozen yogurt. A KD smoothie. It is being offered up at the exhibition in Toronto. It's gross. I wouldn't try it. Hot 100.5. You're right.

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Because you trained it properly. 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

0: no surprise that costs are going up. 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I'm Sandra. 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

Hello, friend. I'm Sandra. Thanks for spending some of your night with me. We appreciate you, and we appreciate you having us on to take you through your weekend. I'm going to get out of here. 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
1: You have to have a return of investment there. Like, if you're going to spend that much money.
2: Oh, right? You mean the ROI?
1: Yeah.
2: Return about the ROI?
1: Return of investment.
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1: If you're going
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1: to
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1: Listen to me.
2: Asper Business School here. 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If you just get Dilly here to help you out because he knows all about the ROI of things.
1: I saw a commercial on TV that talked about return of investment, so I just say that. Have you heard of reverse mortgages? What's that all about? I don't know. It sounded cool.
2: The ROI on that is
1: the return of investment on that is unbelievable.
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1: 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Bryan Adams was remembering the summer of 69. And Aretha Franklin was cruising the freeway of love. 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
3: Freddy's
1: that,
3: back.
1: There was a...
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1: Listen, there was this very cool, and I can't remember the name of it now. I had these great butterflies that had these, like, they almost had faces on their wings. I did some research. I found they were from, like, way across from Ontario. I'm like, how did they end up in my backyard? So I started chatting with them, right?
2: And
1: they're
2: of course,
1: oh, yeah.
2: Yes.
1: They're like, oh, yeah.
2: How's your trip?
1: Oh, I'm from Mississauga, eh? Yeah. And I'm like, oh, nice to you made it over to Manitoba. Yeah. Oh, yeah, the other butterflies, we were getting a little tired of Ontario, so we came over here.
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1: I had no choice but to hear you. 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

Laundry, dishes, emails, everything's on repeat. So are hits of the 80s, 90s, 2000s. 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
1: When I was young, my aunt would actually put tomatoes in with it, like in the sauce and everything,
2: like diced canned tomatoes.
1: Yeah, like canned tomatoes in the pasta, in the bowl, or rather in the pot after the cheese went in and stuff like that. And then sometimes, if you were lucky and you went over to my aunt's house, she didn't even put cheese in.
2: Oh.
1: It was just pasta and tomatoes.
2: Yum.
1: And then
2: every 12-year-old boy's dream. Yeah, exactly.
1: Then I puked.
2: I feel sick.
1: And then I said, can I just have a cheese whiz sandwich?
2: Yeah. Anything's better than this. Anything.
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1: In fact, last
2: summer...
1: Do you have
2: your binoculars out?
1: Well, last summer, there was this very unique type of butterfly.
3: Freddy's back.
1: There was a...
3: Oh, there's Betty.
1: Listen, there was this very cool, and I can't remember the name of it now. I had these great butterflies that had these, like, they almost had faces on their wings. I did some research. I found they were from, like, way across from Ontario. I'm like, how did they end up in my backyard? So I started chatting with them, right?
2: And they're
1: like,
2: of course,
1: oh, yeah.
2: Yes.
1: They're like, oh, yeah.
2: How's your trip?
1: Oh, I'm from Mississauga, eh? Yeah. And I'm like, oh, nice to you made it over to Manitoba. Yeah. Oh, yeah, the other butterflies, we were getting a little tired of Ontario, so we came over here.
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1: When I was young, my aunt would actually put tomatoes in with it, like in the sauce and everything, like
2: diced canned tomatoes.
1: Yeah, like canned tomatoes in the pasta, in the bowl, or rather in the pot after the cheese went in and stuff like that. And then sometimes, if you were lucky and you went over to my aunt's house, she didn't even put cheese in.
2: Oh.
1: It was just pasta and tomatoes.
2: Yum.
1: And then
2: every 12-year-old boy's dream. Yeah, exactly.
1: Then I puked.
3: I feel sick.
1: And then I said, can I just have a cheese whiz sandwich?
2: Yeah, anything's better than this. Anything.
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1: Do you
2: have your binoculars out?
1: Well, last summer, there was this very unique type of butterfly.
3: Freddy's back.
1: There was a...
3: Oh, there's Betty.
1: Listen, there was this very cool, and I can't remember the name of it now. I had these great butterflies that had these, like, they almost had faces on their wings. I did some research. I found they were from, like, way across from Ontario. I'm like, how did they end up in my backyard? So I started chatting with them, right?
2: And they're of course,
1: oh, yeah.
2: Yes.
1: They're like, oh, yeah.
2: How's your trip?
1: Oh, I'm from Mississauga. Yeah. And I'm like, oh, nice to you made it over to Manitoba. Yeah. Oh, yeah. The other butterflies, we were getting a little tired of Ontario, so we came over here.
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5: When I was young, my aunt would actually put tomatoes in with it. 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
6: Like diced canned tomatoes?
5: Yeah, like canned tomatoes in the pasta, in the bowl, or rather in the pot after the cheese went in and stuff like that. 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
6: Oh.
5: It was just pasta and tomatoes.
6: Yum.
5: And then
6: every 12-year-old boy's
5: puked.
6: Dream. Yeah,
5: yeah.
6: Exactly.
5: Then I puked.
6: I feel sick.
5: And then I said, can I just have a cheese whiz sandwich?
6: Yeah. Anything's better than this. Anything.
4: Mark and Dilly. 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
1: I have a question for you about driving.
2: All right.
1: Okay, and even if you take the bus or you see the driving, you see what's going on, even if you bike to work or whatever it might be, you have seen different things in Winnipeg that you might not see in other places.
2: Yes.
1: Okay. And especially if you're driving to work right now, I want to ask you this question. What is the unofficial Winnipeg driving test? Like, what is a part of Winnipeg driving that should be a part of the test that is not?
2: Yeah.
1: And my kids, of course, just went through the last couple of years by getting their license, right?
2: Mm-hmm.
1: So I know the test. Practicing, right? It's pretty straightforward, right? You do your parallel first, and then you go for
2: a little rip.
1: Yeah, and then you do the left turn, and then you do the right turn, and then you stop, and then you do this, and blah, blah, blah.
2: Yeah.
1: But it's not really giving you the real Winnipeg driving.
2: It is not.
1: Okay?
2: Yeah.
1: So you can call, you can text, hit that Furniture Villa request line, 204-474-1005. Give me one example of something that is just very Winnipeg that is not in the test.
2: I'm going to have to go with merging onto any major roadway.
1: Yeah.
2: Because only here. And if you go anywhere else, the merging is like, you merge or you crash.
1: Yes.
2: Right? Any other city you're in, if you're not merging, people will honk at you.
1: Yeah.
2: They will get out of their car and
1: people
2: scream at you.
1: Will stop.
2: Yes.
1: In the merging lane.
2: Here.
1: Where you're not supposed to.
2: Yes. And right? I don't know
1: especially
2: how
1: if you're
2: that,
1: on the perimeter.
2: I don't know how that became a habit in this town.
1: Yeah.
2: But so many people do it.
1: Yeah.
2: Where it's like, this is a merge lane for a reason. You're not supposed to stop. You're supposed to accelerate.
1: Now, what about doing the zipper merge in the test as well?
2: Well, that I was going to say, following into a zipper merge. Because
1: you
2: that's
1: love the zipper merge.
2: Yes, I love the zipper merge because it was designed to make traffic flow better.
1: I would fail the driver's test if the zipper merge was
2: I
1: a
2: know
1: part
2: you
1: of that.
2: Would.
1: Because I would just refuse to do it.
2: I've been in a zipper merge with you before, and I'm like looking at the. I'm trying to apologize, and you're like, "I was here first." And I'm like,
1: I've
2: I'm
1: been
2: so sorry.
1: Waiting in
2: I'm
1: line.
2: So sorry. I'm so sorry. He doesn't believe in zipper merge. I got the window down.
1: I saw you come all the way to the front, and I've been waiting in the back.
2: He doesn't believe in zipper merges. Please stop yelling.
1: I think that is a good idea. Put that into the driver's test.
2: Yes, right? I agree.
1: Put that into the driver's test. I believe that the driver's test should also see that if you are far behind, right? If you're far behind and you see a yellow, you speed up. You go as fast as you can because that yellow's got 5 seconds.
2: It's another problem here.
1: Right? Yeah. And if you go through a red light, you get an extra point.
2: Oh.
1: How about that?
2: Yeah.
1: That's what we do here in Winnipeg.
2: Yeah, apparently.
1: We like to burn through. Yellow means speed up.
2: Yeah.
1: It doesn't mean slow down here.
2: Mm-hmm.
1: Okay? That should be in the test.
2: You're right.
1: And that if I was a driver's instructor and I saw a kid and we're going up to a yellow light and he slows down, that's an X. That's a
2: what
1: demerit.
2: What are you doing?
1: That's a demerit.
2: Obeying the law?
1: Nope.
2: Not in this town.
1: Not in this town. This is the Winnipeg driving test. Right?
2: Whoa, whoa, whoa.
1: This is a Winnipeg driver's test. Okay, what do you think? We got a few coming in right now, so let us know. Again, text or call us, and then we will add to the list of the Winnipeg driving test what should be added to if you were just getting your learners or your... I guess not the learners, that's a written test, but your full drivers. It's a class 5, Dilly.
2: Class 5.
1: But it's an asterisk.
2: Yeah.
1: The Winnipeg 5.
2: Yeah, definitely.
0: Mark and Dilly, the weekend edition. Hot 100.5. Let's go.

0: 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Hot 100.5.
1: If you could add a few things to the current MPI driving test so that it's specifically for Winnipeg, what would you add? So far, we've got merging.
2: Yeah.
1: Okay. Especially onto like Keniston or like some of the...
2: Oh, yeah.
1: The bigger streets.
2: Exactly.
1: Right? We also have, I think, speeding up when you see a yellow. Because what happens, Dilly, is that, yes, it might not be lawful to go through
2: red
1: light. But it's funny because if you don't do it, you've got people honking behind. Like, you kind of have to keep up with the Joneses a little bit, right? And that because when something becomes normal, like U-turns, for instance, you can do a U-turn in a controlled intersection here.
2: Mm-hmm.
1: If you go somewhere else, you'll get a ticket.
2: Yeah.
1: If you go to Saskatoon,
2: yeah,
1: Calgary, Edmonton, and stuff like that. If you do stuff there that you normally would do here,
2: mm-hmm,
1: you'll get a ticket.
2: It's true, yeah.
1: But, of course, it becomes normal. I even see, you know, the police doing U-turns and stuff like that. Of course, they can do it. We're not supposed to do mm-hmm it. And, you know, like that kind of stuff where it just becomes normal.
2: Yeah.
1: Right? What other things do you have?
2: Roundabouts, like Eve was saying. Lauren said how to keep your rage to a minimum while you're driving.
1: Yes. See, now if you could teach road rage and how to bring it down, that is a good part of the test.
2: Road rage 101.
1: Yes.
2: Karen said, how about changing lanes without signaling? Absolutely.
1: Yeah. You got to learn how to do that.
2: And Nick and a lot of people were saying, like, avoiding potholes. Of course, definitely should be a part of it.
1: There should be a road mm-hmm that only MPI has access to.
2: And it's just
1: for driving tests.
2: Crumbled.
1: Just
2: pieces.
1: Crumbled.
2: Yeah.
1: Doom, doom, doom,
2: yeah,
1: doom, doom, doom.
2: Yeah.
1: And then that so that you are judged on
2: right
1: how your alignment is set up or the shocks.
2: We're going to take it to the shop and have a look at the car and see the damage you've done.
1: We'll see if you get it, your license or not.
2: Yeah. Edward said the park anywhere button, a.k.a. your hazard lights.
1: Right.
2: You see that all the time.
1: Surviving a construction zone.
2: Yeah, definitely.
1: Right?
2: Yeah.
1: How do you go in and out of those barriers?
2: Yeah.
1: When do you slow down? When do you speed up?
2: Mm-hmm.
1: These kind of things.
2: Yeah, definitely. A lot of people talking about the driving at highway speeds, like around the perimeter.
1: Yeah.
2: And knowing the rules about the left and right lanes because, you know, a lot of people get into that left lane and then don't use it to pass.
1: Yes.
2: And then you've got 15 cars that are angry.
1: Yes.
2: Now you've got a chain of angry...
1: Now you've got your road rage.
2: Yes.
1: Right?
2: 15 people that are angry because one person's slowing down the passing lane. And that's dangerous, right?
1: I know. But at the same time, I'm turning left on McGilvery. So I got to get in that left lane at Portage.
2: Oh, yeah. You're just...
1: I got to stay in that left lane in Portage. And I don't like to drive fast.
2: Yeah.
1: So
2: you're in the perfect lane then.
1: What I like to do is...
2: Nice and slow in the passing
1: lane. When I'm coming around the perimeter, let's say I'm going south.
2: Yeah.
1: Okay?
2: Yeah.
1: And you go over the overpass there for Portage. I like to turn my left signal on.
2: Yeah.
1: Because I'm going to now turn left. No, not on Roblin, but on McGilvery. I just want everybody to know.
2: I can feel my blood boiling as you're saying it. I can just feel my temperature rising.
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1: All right, it is time for Dr. Dilly to get ready because it's confession.
2: Oh, yes. Time to set it free.
1: Okay, yes. This is where we will gather people's confessions. We don't use any names. Dilly will say them on the air, and then it feels better when you have someone else, like a certified doctor from Juilliard here, whatever that means.
2: Hey, I got a coat on.
1: Okay.
2: Doesn't that count? And a clipboard.
1: Well, yes, he bought that at Spirit of Halloween. Okay, go ahead.
2: Every Friday, my coworkers think I'm the nicest guy in the office because I bring in donuts. But the truth is, I use the company rewards points from ordering office supplies, and I get the donuts for free.
1: Oh, sweet!
2: But they're thanking me, but really, they should be thanking the printer paper because it's so expensive and racks up the rewards.
1: Smart.
2: But hey,
1: bravo.
2: Good for you.
1: Confessions.
2: I accidentally started a rumor at work that I knew how to fix computers.
1: Yep.
2: And all I did was just unplug somebody's monitor and plug it back in. The classic IT, you know?
1: Oh, yeah.
2: Just tried turning it on and off again.
1: I've been trying turning it on and off again.
2: The problem with this is it's now 3 years later, and I'm somehow the unofficial IT department.
1: Oh, no.
2: And I'm terrified still that someone's going to have, like, a complicated problem.
1: Right, right.
2: And ask me to fix it.
1: But yeah. Well, that's kind of like you with your family.
2: Yes.
1: You're the go-to
2: family,
1: IT guy.
2: Family tech guy.
1: Yeah.
2: Hey, I'm having some problems. Every time I go to anyone's house, hey, have a quick look at the computer.
1: Can you set my VCR?
2: Can you pop something over the TV?
1: Yes, exactly. Confessions.
2: My parents think I make my grandmother's famous lasagna recipe whenever we get together. They always request it. Oh, make grandma's lasagna.
1: Yeah.
2: What I do is I buy two frozen lasagnas. I put them in my own baking dish. I sprinkle fresh parsley on top, and everybody always says, tastes just like grandma's.
1: I'm going to do that.
2: Tastes just like grandma's
1: recipe. I'm
2: going to
1: do that from now on. I love it.
2: Just skip all the hard work and just throw a couple frozen ones in the pan.
1: Why is the lasagna so much smaller than the baking dish? Oh, that's the secret.
2: That's grandma's
1: secret. Let's it breathe.
2: That's grandma's secret.

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0: What would you do?
1: What would you do?
0: Making up.
1: All breaking up.
0: What would you do?
1: Stay for love or say we're through. What would you do?
0: What would you do?
2: Hot 100.5. It's your turn to have your say in this relationship. Dilly, what's our scenario?
3: My boyfriend's mom doesn't like me, and honestly, she makes all these little comments every time I see her. Like last weekend, she made a joke about how I'm not exactly the type of woman she pictured her son marrying, and everybody laughed except me. My boyfriend sat there and didn't say anything. On the drive home, I told him I needed him to stand up for me. He said his mom is just old-fashioned and that, you know, if he gets involved every time she says something, it's going to start unnecessary drama.
2: Oh, true.
3: I told him I'm not asking him to fight with his mom, just asking him to stand up for me and show me that I'm a priority. Am I asking too much? Should he have defended me here? Is this a makeup or breakup?
2: Well, I think it's a makeup because I don't think maybe she knows the complexes he has from his mother. If his mother is overbearing like this and says things out loud that are just mean, then she probably said that to him year after year after year. Right? Mm-hmm. So I think this is a makeup so that they don't, if they've got a good thing going and the mom is the only bad thing, then she just doesn't go over there anymore.
3: Well, you're going to have to, you know? Yeah, that's the thing. If your relationship is strong enough outside of this, then you make it work. Otherwise, if you can't do this and he's close to his mom or doesn't stand up for you, then for me, it's a breakup today, I think.
2: I don't know.
3: Yeah.
2: Not everybody has to like their mother-in-law, and it still works, right?
3: I agree, but I don't like the way this is all going down, I'd say.
2: I think he's got a lot of trauma, and I don't think he knows how to deal with it.
3: But it sounds like he's going to be around his mom no matter what, is what I'm saying.
2: So well, that's going
3: to
2: happen,
3: so what, though? You want to have to sit at home every single time he gets together with his mom?
2: Well, maybe he doesn't go over very much, right?
3: That's a breakup.
2: What she needs to do is maybe kind of help him, because maybe he doesn't even know that he has trauma. Maybe he doesn't know that he has complexes. Maybe she can kind of help him see, because he's got the blinders on. Everybody has blinders on when it comes to their family, right? Mm-hmm. You think nothing's wrong, and you think, oh, that's just the way it is, right? Was like, huh, you need some therapy, right? What do you guys think? Are you Team Dilly or Team Mark this morning? Text us at 204-474-1005.
3: Let's start with a very cute text here from Jenica this morning. She said, my 6-year-old son says makeup because he's sick of everybody breaking up.
2: Yeah, good for you.
3: Ella says, if he isn't willing to stand up to his mother, it's a breakup. His mom will pass off hurtful comments as jokes for the rest of her life, and that isn't something that anybody wants to deal with. Kelsey says she should fire back and say, well, yeah, you're not what I pictured as a mother-in-law either.
2: Yeah.
3: Fight fire with fire. Monica says,
2: Isn't that a Metallica song?
3: Probably. Yeah. Monica says, I think it would be a breakup because if your partner can't stand up for you at the very least and have your back, especially when somebody's not being kind. Imagine if you have a future, you have kids together. Yeah. Will that behavior increase, kind of thing?
2: Yeah.
3: Well, Tanya said, this guy should be able to figure it out himself. It is not a woman's job to help a man figure out his mommy's issues.
2: I get it, but at the same time, you're in a relationship to help each other, right? And a lot of guys just don't know that they have, you know, these weird relationships with their family. And they sometimes don't know that it hurts the feelings of their partner. So why not just bring it up?
3: Sounds like she did. And he just sat there in silence.
2: No, but I mean like you bring it up at home, talk about it not just one time.
3: Mm-hmm.
2: Right?
3: Mm-hmm.
2: But easier said than done. Isn't that what they say?
3: That's what they say.
2: So, whose 6-year-old wants a makeup?
3: Jenica.
2: Oh, Jenica. Not going to happen today, I'm sorry. Because we've got 72% say it's a breakup.
3: Maybe next time.
2: Can we get a makeup tomorrow just for fun? The next scenario is everyone's happy. Is this a makeup or breakup?
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1: At the Seabears game on the weekend,
2: yeah.
1: I was so excited. At one point, I swallowed my gum. Yeah. And then we started talking again about, like, I'm like, oh, great, that's in my stomach.
2: For seven years
1: or yeah. whatever it was, 7 or 10 years. Yeah. And we were all laughing, thinking, like, you know, that's so stupid that to this day, I still kind of believe it.
2: Well,
1: like,
2: yes.
1: There's scientific proof that it doesn't, but, like, those things you were told as a kid.
2: I haven't seen that proof yet.
1: Yeah, yeah.
2: I've heard about it, but I haven't seen it.
1: Show me results.
2: And I'm not looking in the toilet.
1: But as a child, you're so impressionable, and you'll believe anything.
2: Yeah.
1: And, like, the most...
2: And it sticks with you, too.
1: A lot of the times, it was just, like, a babysitter or an older kid told you something.
2: Someone,
1: or your parents would tell you something to scare you.
2: Yeah.
1: So you'd behave.
2: So you wouldn't do it.
1: Yes.
2: And there was no way back in those days, in the 80s and 90s, where you could check.
1: No, you just heard it and you believed it.
2: Because there was no internet.
1: Yeah.
2: There was no social media. I couldn't go online and go, is this true?
1: Yeah.
2: Like you can now.
1: Like, I remember even being in the car and, like, do you remember, like, it felt like the moon would follow you?
2: Yes.
1: And then you were, like, scared of the moon almost because it was, like, everywhere we drive, the moon comes with us.
2: Exactly.
1: Why is the moon following
2: us? Because I didn't have that class yet, that science class that explained how the moon worked.
1: No, and you were too scared to bring it up. Like, you don't want to tell your mom and dad, like,
2: because they would laugh at me.
1: Is the moon following us home?
2: Why is it looking at... And the man in the moon, you can see that sometimes.
1: Yes, terrifying.
2: Right? Exactly. Yeah. So we want to ask you, what are some things that you believed as a kid that turned out to be completely false? And we went around and asked a few people, of course, the gum thing.
1: Yeah.
2: People still think that, though, because, like I said, I've never actually seen a video. I've never seen any documents that say it's okay to swallow gum.
1: It was just like they kind of said, the scientists were like, no, it's fine, but then... It didn't make me feel good because I still believe it.
2: See, the thing about cracking your knuckles, my mother always said, oh, you're going to get arthritis or it's not good for you.
1: Yeah.
2: Where I have seen the video where they crack a knuckle in an MRI and it's just the air pops.
1: Yeah. There's proof of that now.
2: So like I have no problem cracking my knuckles now because I know there's visual evidence that it's not that bad.
1: I know. To this day.
2: I have not seen the video where the, the gum goes all the way through your body and intestines.
1: I can feel the gum in me. I know it's still there.
2: If that's true, you've got a big ball of gum. Because you swallowed a lot of gum when you were a kid. Right? Of course, I still remember you talking about the watermelon seed.
1: Yeah, that was my babysitter.
2: What was that?
1: You were eating watermelon. Like, my mom had just left watermelon for a snack. Yeah. But it was the Texas watermelon, so it had the big black seeds in it. And I swallowed one. And my babysitter, Robin, was like, oh, no. Like, Sean, that's how watermelons start growing in your tummy. And I was
2: so
1: like,
2: you thought it was going to grow.
1: Like, I was so distraught that I probably cried the rest. I remember my mom getting home from work that afternoon and running to the car and crying.
2: Nerd.
1: Like, well, I was like five years old.
2: I know.
1: It was a terrifying thought to think that that thing on the counter, that giant watermelon would just be growing inside of me.
2: Yep.
1: Well, what do you mean?
2: And a lot of things would come out of movies or TV shows. If I saw a movie, especially if it was kind of scary, then I would assume there were werewolves around.
1: Sure. Or poltergeists or whatever.
2: Yes.
1: They come out of the TV.
2: Out of the TV.
1: Or you thought people on TV were watching you sometimes, right? Yeah.
2: I would never, after I saw Poltergeist, I would never let the TV go to static.
1: No, never.
2: And if it ever did, I'd turn it off because that's where they're coming.
1: That's right. Don't let them in.
2: They're here. 204-474-1005. Add to this list of something that you believed as a kid that turned out to be completely false.
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1: What's something that you believed as a kid that turned out to be completely false? Dilly, see anything on the text there?
2: Chef Jeff said the house hippo. And depending on what age you were, you wanted one so bad.
1: Yeah, because it was a commercial.
2: And that was a commercial basically tell kids, don't believe everything you see on TV, but we believed it. We were like,
1: because it was well done.
2: Yes.
1: Like, I don't know how they did it, because I don't think CGI was
2: available. All, yeah, it was.
1: It looked real.
2: Mom, can I have a house hippo? It's not real. What do you mean?
1: Step in on the crack, break your mama's back.
2: That was just a tremendous fear, though. Yeah. Jeff said, like, blowing on a Nintendo cartridge to make it work, because years later, they basically said, like, that was doing more harm than good. Because we all thought, like, if the game didn't work, right?
1: I know.
2: But then all you were doing were just spitting on it. Yeah.
1: But for some reason, it worked.
2: In your mind, that's how you fixed it, right?
1: Yeah. Yeah. Exactly. Yeah. You probably just pushed it in a little bit better or something like that.
2: But all you were doing were just spitting in it.
1: I agree with this texter here that I thought quicksand was going to be a huge problem.
2: Oh, yeah.
1: Especially for kids my age.
2: Gen X. Yeah.
1: Because for some reason, in every show, there was always quicksand.
2: Right.
1: Or every cartoon. And there was always quicksand, and they were going to anywhere that was a desert. I was a little scared if I was going to down Arizona or if you were going somewhere like Asuyas in BC or something like that. It was like, it's a desert. Is there sand? Even a beach?
2: Oh God, yeah.
1: Even a beach if it's wet. Boom, that's quicksand.
2: I don't want to go to the beach.
1: My hand.
2: I know, that's it.
1: Catch me! Picturing,
2: yeah, this is.
1: Pull me out! No, it's quicksand. I'm out of here.
2: I'm not doing that.
1: I'm not touching you.
2: Becky said, like, our mom told us not to eat raw potatoes. It would give us worms. And Pauline said the same with, like, eating raw pasta. Because kids eat stupid things raw,
1: right? Yes, that's true. So you have to make lies.
2: You have to make it up. Yeah. Like, yeah, well, that's how you get worms. What?
1: You do. What? Let's hit that Furniture Villa request line.
3: Hey, Chuck and Dave, my mom said if you watch TV too close, you're going to go blind.
1: Yeah, that was a thing for sure. And I still think that is something to do, because now I say that to my kids with their phones. Right? Because they're so close, and I'm like, you're gonna go blind on that one.
2: Even if it's not true, it worked. It made me go back from the TV a bit.
1: Yeah, it did. Yeah. And that's all these things are for.
2: It's for fear.
1: Just so that you'll
2: drive fear to the children.
1: Yes.
2: So they will obey.
1: And obey the parents. Exactly. Thanks, Trucker Dave.
3: Hey, never one more. There's one in soccer. There's a cemetery. If you walk seven times, you disappear. Remember that one?
1: No. What?
3: Yeah, there's places by the dam there in soccer. If you walk around the cemetery on a full moon, you're supposed to disappear. I remember that as a kid.
1: And do you come back, or do you just disappear in the cemetery? Because that would be cool. You mean you disappear forever?
3: Yeah.
1: Oh, so that was a good way of telling kids don't go to the cemetery.
2: Yeah.
1: Because we'll never see you again. Yeah. That is morbid. That is super dark. Yeah. That's a very dark wives' tale or whatever they called. Thanks, Dave.
3: Yeah. You too, bud.
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2: Let's give you some fun facts for your workday. Dilly, what's number one?
3: Play-Doh was originally created back in the 1930s as a non-toxic putty designed to roll over wallpaper and lift off dark coal soot that was left behind by heating systems, of course, that were heated by coal. After World War II, when homes started to move away from coal to cleaner gas and oil heat, and then, of course, there was washable vinyl wallpaper, so Play-Doh really didn't have a place anymore. Yeah. The inventor then realizes or is being told that there's nursery school kids that are using his cleaning putty to make art projects. And, of course, now that is the Play-Doh that we know today.
2: Wow, I can't believe that. It used to be something totally different.
3: Yeah, and now, to this day, they still sell it, right?
2: And I can see, like, it was lifting up, you know, the soot, right?
3: Yeah.
2: The same way that if you took Play-Doh sometimes, or, like, silly putty and stuff, you could put it on your comic book.
3: Yeah, and it would lift the ink out.
2: Yes, and you'd be able to see it on the...
3: Yep.
2: Yeah, that's kind of neat.
3: Yeah, it's cool.
2: And then Play-Doh got smart by making different colors.
3: Oh, and it smells so good.
2: The smell, when you open it up. Oh, yeah.
3: Fresh, cracked Play-Doh. Take that to the bank.
2: So Disney, a long time ago in the 80s, passed on The Little Mermaid. Someone

0: said, okay, I got this idea. We've got this mermaid and we got the crab and we got some songs and stuff like that. And said, nope, we're not going to do that. It's too much like another movie that we're planning, the sequel to Splash. So in 1984, Tom Hanks and Daryl Hannah are in this great movie called Splash.
1: Great movie.
0: It goes to the theater and it is awesome.
1: Yep.
0: All right. Then in 1988, they decided to do a sequel called Splash T-O-O 2. Like also.
1: Right.
0: Right. But it didn't go to the theaters. It went to the Sunday night Disney.
1: The Wonderful World of Disney.
0: Yeah, the Wonderful World of Disney. Right? So they had it in two parts. They would play it one Sunday, and then you would have to wait until you continue and stuff. Nobody watched that movie. Nobody remembers it.
1: Nobody
0: knows who even starred in it. That was in 1988. So then Disney said, well, we don't want to make another mermaid movie because of Splash 2. Well, Splash 2, nobody remembered it.
1: Right.
0: Then Disney went back, got the Little Mermaid, and then they released it in 1989.
1: And still one of their most popular ones,
0: exactly.
1: I think. Yeah.
0: You're right. Obviously, they made the right choice.
1: Yes, they did.
0: Take that to the bank.
1: Once upon a time, Gatorade had an alcoholic mix of their lemon-lime flavor, and they combined it with beer.
0: Ugh.
1: And they called it the Hoppin' Gator. It was 1969. You can actually look it up. They label it as a lemon-lime lager.
0: Yeah.
1: Now, this is long before, obviously, nowadays, like with microbreweries.
0: Rattlers.
1: If you had a lemon-lime lager, like it would be probably delicious.
0: It probably would,
1: in 2026. In 1969, it was like they just dumped Gatorade in a beer.
0: Yeah.
1: Right? So people hated it, and they pulled it off the market immediately because it tanked.
0: And they never went back either.
1: Yeah.
0: They never even tried it now. Like, you would think maybe they would try a vodka infused Gatorade.
1: It's interesting, but they never have.
0: No.
1: Oh.
0: Because then they're so associated with sports.
1: With athletes.
0: And athletes.
1: Yeah. So booze doesn't mix with
0: exactly,
1: that.
0: Exactly.
1: Well. Yeah. Take that to the bank.
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1: What is your feeling on porcelain dolls? Or really, any doll could be haunted.
2: Yeah.
1: It doesn't have to be porcelain.
2: No.
1: Those were just the creepiest looking
2: ones.
1: Yes,
2: definitely.
1: Right? Lena, what about you?
3: Okay, so my friends and I, we went to Vegas. And we went to the Zach Bagans, like, haunted museum.
1: Yeah.
3: and it was, like, they've got rooms full of these dolls.
1: Ugh.
3: And they're just, like...
1: And did you go in them and then all of a sudden just start screaming?
3: I didn't scream, but they were like, oh, this room's optional. You have to say hello to this doll a certain way. If you don't, it'll haunt you.
2: Well, because, you know, like from his show Ghost Adventures, right?
3: Yeah.
2: And they take all of the creepiest dolls, like the ones that are legitimately haunted, and he puts them in that museum, right?
1: What?
3: Yeah.
2: Is that what you're talking about?
1: I've never heard
2: like
1: of
2: I would.
1: This.
2: First of all, you're very brave for visiting
1: this
2: place.
1: I've never heard of this.
2: Yeah.
3: Well, I didn't want to, but I was like, okay, I dragged my friends through, like, my stuff. Now
2: right.
3: I have to do something for them.
2: Did he have the Annabelle doll there?
3: Yes.
2: Oh. You're the bravest person I've ever met, Lena.
1: This is in Vegas?
3: This is in Vegas, yeah.
1: Okay, remind me never to go to that place.
2: Like, the doll that was featured in The Conjuring in the Annabelle series that is actually legitimately haunted is in that museum.
3: Yeah.
2: I have goosebumps.
3: And they said, like, you can go... Like, they would make, like, options. Like, they'd be like, oh, this room's optional if you want. I'm like, yeah, I'm on.
1: That's how scary.
2: I'm staying in the hallway. Thank you.
3: Me and this random guy just, like, stood in the hallway. And we're like, yeah, not doing this.
2: Not doing it.
1: Lena, we appreciate your call, but there's someone here that wants to say something to you.
4: It's Annabelle.
5: Hello, Lena. I will be haunting your dreams tonight. Okay, love you. Bye.
3: Bye.
2: Hey, good morning, Mercadilly.
6: Hi, guys. It's SJ.
1: Hi.
6: How's it going?
4: Hi, SJ.
1: Oh, geez. That's the porcelain doll in the studio right now. Don't worry about it.
6: Oh, lovely. I actually have a doll story. It's not porcelain per se,
1: it doesn't matter.
6: But
4: tell us.
1: It's still haunted.
6: So my sister got us to hold some Christmas gifts at our apartment one time.
4: Yeah.
6: And I had this talking doll that was hidden behind one of our chairs. and it would like go off at the random times and Doug's like, we're never holding their presents here again.
1: You think it was a good idea to have a talking doll in your or in someone's place?
6: It was wrapped up. My sister asked me to hold some presents for her.
2: Oh, that's even worse than it was
1: talking
2: up.
1: In
4: it's
1: the box.
4: It's hard to breathe in here, SJ. Let me out.
5: I'm hungry.
6: But Doug was more scared of it than me. He's like, we're never holding presents
2: sure.
6: here again.
1: No, exactly.
4: Hey, Doug, let me out of the box.
1: I'd be driving that all the way to Emerson.
2: Yeah.
1: Burning it and then driving back. Throwing the ashes across the border. Anyway. Okay, thanks, SJ.
4: Have a good day.
5: Bye. Love you. Bye.
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2: Hello again, and welcome to American Top 40. My name's Casey Kasem, and I'm all set to count down the biggest hits in the USA. Straight from the official Billboard survey, these are the records you're buying and radio stations are playing all over America. Now, last week, you may remember the number one song was Shout by the English group Tears for Fears. That was its third week at number one, which made it the 14th consecutive week that a foreign act has occupied that number one spot. And that ties a long-standing record. So if Shout stays at number one again this week, it sets a new record at 15 weeks for foreign acts occupying the number one spot. The only American act in a position to stop them? Huey Lewis and the News. Can Huey and the boys do it? We'll find out at the end of the countdown.
3: Number 40.
2: Leading off is a debut song. It's the 10th and latest top 40 hit by that rockin' and rollin' man from Indiana, John Cougar Mellencamp. His song comes onto the Billboard chart at number 40, Lonely Old Night.

Mellencamp, the 32-year-old singer and songwriter debuting on the Hot 100 at number 40 with his latest, Lonely Old Night. Four songs debut this week in American Top 40, and the four that fall out of the survey are Lay It Down by Rhett, Raspberry Beret by Prince and the Revolution, A View to a Kill by Duran Duran, and Sentimental Street by Night Ranger. Those four hits dropped out of the countdown. Now, here's another debut. It's the first of two hits in our countdown by the woman who has the song You Give Good Love. That comes up a little bit later. Her follow-up debuts now at number 39, Saving All My Love for You. Talking about Whitney Houston.

Whitney Houston on American Top 40, debuting at number 39 with Saving All My Love for You. Now, listen to this. I'm feeling Smash was by the biggest competitor the Beatles had in the 1964 British invasion. Well, whatever happened to the leader of that band? Whatever happened to drummer Dave Clark of the Dave Clark Five? We'll find out in just a few minutes. The hits from coast to coast, American Top 40. We're coming to you from Hollywood. Here's only the second act from the Scandinavian land of Norway to make our Top 40. The first hit solo a couple of years ago with the song There's Something Going On, talking about Anna Frid Lyngstad, better known as Frida, from the group ABBA. The second act from Norway to hit the top 40 are a three-man band who call themselves AHA. Their song debuts at number 38 this week. Here are AHA and Take On Me.

Take On Me by the Norwegian group who call themselves A-ha. They debut at number 38 with their first American chart single. This is Casey on American Top 40. Now, let's find out whatever happened to the leader of the band who for a short time rivaled the Beatles. Whatever happened to the Dave Clark Five? Back in 1962, just 2 years before the British invasion began, five members of a British soccer team formed a band, and their fast success made them forget about playing soccer. Their leader was Dave Clark, the band's drummer, songwriter, and manager. And they were in the right place at the right time, because in January of 1964, the Beatles launched the British invasion by hitting here with I Want to Hold Your Hand. 1 month later, the Dave Clark Five followed them onto the American charts, hitting the top 10 with Glad All Over. Listen.

0: Dave Clark 5 also followed the Beatles on The Ed Sullivan Show, and for a while they were considered to be major competitors of the Beatles for the title of Top British Act. All told, they hit the American chart 24 times. But by the late 60s, the Dave Clark 5 had run out of steam, and in 1970, the group broke up. What became of the leader of that group? Well, Dave Clark is now 42 years old, and he's continued to work as a session drummer and as a producer. Now, currently, he's producing a new musical in London called Time, a musical set in outer space, featuring songs by Stevie Wonder and Julian Lennon. And it co-stars the top English solo artist in British chart history, Cliff Richard, and the world's most honored actor, Sir Laurence Olivier. The play is set to open in London in the early spring. And that's what's happened to Dave Clark, leader of one of the biggest acts of the first British invasion, the Dave Clark Five. And the countdown continues.
1: Number 37.
0: Here's a song that hit number one on the dance chart, made the top 10 on the soul chart, and peaked at number 34 last week on AT40. Now it slips three notches. I Wonder If I Take You Home. Lisa Lisa and Cult Jam with Full Force.

0: Lisa Lisa and Cult Jam with Full Force. They fall from 34 to 37, fourth week in the countdown with their recent number one disco hit, I Wonder If I Take You Home. 36 big ones to number one as the countdown continues.
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4: 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I had these great butterflies that had these, like, they almost had faces on their wings. I did some research. I found they were from, like, way across from Ontario. I'm like, how did they end up in my backyard? So I started chatting with them, right?
5: And they're
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4: 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Yeah. And I'm like, oh, nice to you made it over to Manitoba. Yeah. Oh, yeah. The other butterflies, we were getting a little tired of Ontario, so we came over here.
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6: 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A showdown. Hell no, I can't slow down. It's gonna go.

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1: These are the hits as ranked by Billboard magazine. Here now is the first hit song for a Los Angeles band called Cock Robin. Three men and a woman. The three men, Peter Kingsbury, Clive Wright, and Lou Molina III. The woman is Ana Lacasio. Their song climbs a notch to number 36 this week. Cock Robin with When Your Heart Is Weak.

Los Angeles-based band Cockrobin. Been together for 3 years. They move up a notch. Second week in the countdown to number 36 with When Your Heart Is Weak. Back in 1975, the English band 10cc had their first top 40 hit in the U.S. with I'm Not In Love, and it went to number 2. A decade later, two former members of 10cc are back in the countdown as a duo. They're two men who've been very successful directors and producers on music videos. Up four notches to number 35, here are Kevin Godley and Lal Cream with Cry.

Broken Hill, New South Wales, Australia. Here's the band that features Neil Dowdy, Alan Gretzer, Bruce Hall, Gary Richrath, and Kevin Cronin. Their current hit climbs a notch to 34. 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

0: Speedwagon moving from 35 to 34 up a notch for Live Every Moment. It's the fourth top 40 hit from a big-selling LP called Wheels Are Turning. Coincidentally, a listener wants to know, what's the biggest selling rock album that didn't have any top 40 hits? Well, it was an album by the Beatles, the most famous Beatle album of them all. I have details coming up.
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6: I'm Casey Kasem, counting them down. Here's the highest debuter of the week. It's by a six-man band from Flint, Michigan, who formed this year. They call themselves Ready for the World. I guess they are. Their first hit song comes in at number 33. It's called

0: here we go.
1: Ready for the World, that's the name of the six-man band from Flint, Michigan. They debut this week at number 33 with their first chart single, and it's titled Oh Sheila, from the LP Ready for the World. Now, let's answer that question about albums that didn't produce chart hits. A listener named Paul Ian in Quezon City, the Philippines, wants to know, what's the biggest selling rock album that didn't produce any top 40 hits? Well, Paul, the biggest rock album without any top 40 hits was by the Beatles, who otherwise were giants on the singles chart. But their most famous album of all didn't produce one top 40 hit. And that's because they didn't release any singles from it. It was the 1967 album that included classic songs like With a Little Help from My Friends, Lucy in the Sky with Diamonds, and A Day in the Life. The album, Sgt. Pepper's Lonely Hearts Club Band. It sold more than 7 million copies. And there's your answer, Paul. The biggest selling rock album that didn't produce any top 40 hits, The Beatles' Sgt. Pepper. Thanks for your letter. Now, on with the countdown.
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1: 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There Must Be an Angel.

0: like this. I'm thrown and overblown with bliss. Eurythmics on American Top 40. They took that song to number one in Britain. Dave Stewart, Annie Lennox, moving from 38 to 32 this week on American Top 40. Their seventh Top 40 hit, There Must Be an Angel, as the countdown continues.
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0: These are the biggest hits in the USA by the biggest stars in the world. Here's the eighth Top 40 hit by the hot singer whose star continues to rise. This is the follow-up to a recent number five smash, Angel. Up five notches to 31, Dress You Up by Madonna.

Madonna with one of six songs in our countdown by female solo artists. She moves up five notches to number 31, second week in the countdown with Dress You Up. And by the way, that's her fourth top 40 hit from the LP, Like a Virgin. Back at number 39 on American Top 40, we heard Whitney Houston debut with her second hit, Saving All My Love for You. Now, here she is again with the smash that became her very first hit. Went to number one soul, hit number three on the pop chart. Falling this week from 20 to 30, You Give Good Love. Whitney.

0: Whitney Houston on American Top 40. She moves from number 20 to number 30 with You Give Good Love. From Hollywood, this is American Top 40. I'm Casey Kasem, and we have 29 hits to go to the number one song in the nation. We'll continue our countdown in just a moment.
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3: We're counting down the hits, the 40 biggest from the official Billboard charts. I'm Casey Kasem, this is American Top 40, and the countdown continues on our way to the number one song in the USA.
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3: Here's the latest single from a group who these days at least like their titles to be short and to the point. Their current album is called Shock, their current single is Shame, and they call themselves The Motels. Here are The Motels at number 29 with Shame.

Motels on American Top 40. Lead singer, who also wrote the song, is Martha Davis. They're at number 29, moving up four notches, third week in the countdown with Shame. You know the song Bang a Gong? Well, it's been a hit twice now, but if you ever really listen to the lyrics, the girl they describe is really something. She is built like a car, built like a truck. She's dirty, sweet, slim, and weak. She's windy and wild. She's untamed youth. She's clad in black and has a cloak full of eagles. She was created by Mark Bolan for the T-Rex hit of 1972. And now the remake by The Power Station is at number 28. Here's Bang a Gong, Get It On.

0: The Power Station on American Top 40 at number 28, falling 14 notches with a recent top 10 hit called Bang a Gong, Get It On. Listen to this. You know this lead singer.
1: Shouting from the back row like monkeys at the zoo. Intricate abuses. Hey, Biggie, we'll get you.
0: That's the voice of the lead singer of The Zoot, Australia's number one band of 1970. Today, that lead singer is an international solo star. Details and his current hit are coming up.
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0: I'm Casey Kasem. The first American hit for the English quartet of Martin Gore, Andy Fletcher, Alan Wilder, and Dave Gahan falls 11 notches this week to 27. Here's the band Depeche Mode with People Are People.

English band Depeche Mode fall from 16 to 27, 10th week in the survey with People Are People. That's their first chart single. This is Casey on American Top 40 in Hollywood. Now we're up to the current hit by the star who was once a member of the number one Australian band of 1970. Listen to him. You know his voice.

That's a piece of a song called Hey Pinky. And I want to thank Ian Holland and Ray Bean of 2WS in Sydney for their help in getting us a copy of that song. Hey Pinky was recorded by Australia's number one band of 1970, a four-man band called The Zoot, Z-O-O-T. Now, their 21-year-old lead singer at the time was credited for a lot of their success. He not only sang, but played guitar, and also wrote the group's biggest songs. So, when he left for a solo career in 1971, nobody was surprised to see him hit big around the world with a solo hit. A song that went to number 14 here in the USA. A song called Speak to the Sky. That Australian singer, songwriter, and guitarist went on to become a successful actor on American television. Then, in the 1980s, he returned to the charts with smashes like Jessie's Girl and Don't Talk to Strangers. The man who 15 years ago was a member of the top Australian band The Zoot is today an international solo star. And his current hit is at number 26 this week on American Top 40. Here's Rick Springfield and State of the Heart.

0: The singer, songwriter, and musician born in Sydney, Australia. 35-year-old Rick Springfield from the album Dao at number 26 is State of the Heart. It falls four notches. 25 big ones to number one as the countdown continues.
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8: When I was young, my aunt would actually put tomatoes in with it. 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
9: diced canned tomatoes?
8: Yeah, like canned tomatoes. 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
9: Oh.
8: It was just pasta and tomatoes.
9: Yum.
8: And then
9: every 12-year-old boy's dream. 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

0: 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American
1: Top 40. Billboard ranks them, and American Top 40 counts them down. Here's the Englishman originally from Trinidad who was born Leslie Sebastian Charles, but now the world knows him as Billy Ocean. At number 25,

0: the fifth top 40 hit for Billy Ocean, and four of them have come from the album called Suddenly, including Mystery Lady at number 25, moving up three notches. Billy Ocean on American Top 40. Coming up, a long-distance dedication from a teenager who writes about a worldwide racial problem from a very special point of view.
1: Casey's Coast to Coast.
0: AT40 originates in Hollywood. I'm Casey Kasem. Here's Freddie Jackson with a song that spent 6 weeks at number 1 on the Soul chart. Freddie Jackson at number 24 with Rock Me Tonight.

That's newcomer Freddie Jackson with his first hit on either the soul or the pop chart. His soul and pop smash, Rock Me Tonight. It falls three notches to number 24. You're listening to American Top 40. I'm Casey Kasem. Now we're up to our long-distance dedication. And it's from Christian, a young teenager in Iowa who has a special understanding of a world problem. The letter begins, "Dear Casey, I am 14, and all my life I have heard all the racial remarks in the book. You see, my mom is white, and my dad is black. I've heard remarks from total strangers, and even from my classmates. Casey, I am very proud of who I am and who my parents are. I am not ashamed of anything about them or myself. I feel sorry for anyone who thinks one race is better than another. It makes me sad knowing there are still prejudiced people today. I only hope that by the time I have children, they won't have to go through what I have. I will wait for and gladly welcome the day when blacks, as well as every other race, are treated completely equal. Casey, would you please play Ebony and Ivory? Actually, it says what I want to say much better. I want this to be a personal dedication to each and every person in the United States of America. I know this letter won't change anybody, but I sure hope it helps. Thank you. Yours truly, Christian." Christian, here's your long-distance dedication.

0: song spent 7 weeks at number one in 1982, Ebony and Ivory by Paul McCartney and Stevie Wonder. A long-distance dedication from 14-year-old Christian in Iowa, who hopes that someday racial problems will be a thing of the past. And the countdown continues on American Top 40. The hits from coast
1: to coast. 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Honoring tradition, one savory bite at a time, since 1912.
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0: American Top 40 is heard in the 50 states and around the world every week on great radio stations like CQ 102, Geneva, New York. The voice of modern Montana, 770 KATL, Miles City, Montana. And WENS 97.1, Indianapolis, Indiana. In June, Englishman Howard Jones hit number 5 with his song, Things Can Only Get Better. This week, his follow-up hit climbed 6 notches to number 23. Life in One Day, Howard Jones.

Howard Jones on American Top 40, moving six notches to 23, fourth week in the countdown with Life in One Day from the album Dream Into Action. Here now is a song from an album that has had five top 10 records. And if you're wondering if that's a record, it isn't. The one who's had seven is Michael Jackson from his album Thriller. Bruce is tied for second place with five top 10s from an album. Lionel Richie has five from the album Can't Slow Down. Here now, from Born in the USA, the fifth top 10 record by Bruce Springsteen, Glory Days, now at number 22.

Springsteen, falling from 13 to 22 in our survey with Glory Days. A listener wants to know, has any act ever debuted on the Billboard Hot 100 chart way up in the top 10? Well, only three acts have ever done that. Sheb Woolley, Elvis Presley, and the Beatles. And one of them debuted all the way up in the top 10 three times. I have details coming up. Casey's Coast to Coast. American. Top 40. I'm Casey Kasem. Motley Crue's Catching Fire, climbing five notches to number 21 with Smokin' in the Boys' Room.

0: Motley Crue at number 21, moving up 5 notches on American Top 40. Their first Top 40 single is Smokin' in the Boys Room. Now, let's answer that question about acts debuting very high on the chart. Listener named Andrew Craner in New York City wants to know, has any act ever debuted on Billboard's Hot 100 chart all the way up in the top 10? Well, Andrew, in the rock era, of the hundreds of acts who've made the top 10, only 3 have managed to land in the top 10 their very first week on the Hot 100. The first act ever to do that was Elvis Presley, and that was back in 1958. The King debuted at number 7 with the song Wear My Ring Around Your Neck. Also in 1958, country singer and actor Sheb Woolley was the second act to debut in the top 10. He came in at number 7 with a novelty song called The Purple People Eater. And then there's the third act to debut on the Hot 100 up in the top 10, and they did it 3 different times. In 1968, they debuted at number 10 with Hey Jude. In 1969, they came on at number 10 with Get Back. And in 1970, they entered the chart at number 6 with Let It Be. 3 top 10 debuts by the Beatles. And there's your answer, Andrew. In the rock era, only 3 acts have debuted on the Hot 100 chart way up in the top 10. Elvis Presley, Sheb Woolley, and the Beatles, who did it 3 times. Thanks for your letter. Now, on with the countdown.
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0: with the song called Dare Me. That's the only act in our survey that we know of that has a grandmother among its members. She's a relatively young 39-year-old grandmother named Ruth. And she, along with her two sisters, June and Anita, form the group The Pointer Sisters. And they're at number 20 with Dare Me. I'm Casey Kasem. This is American Top 40 in Hollywood. We're counting down the week's 40 biggest singles, and we're 19 hits away from the number one song in the USA. We'll continue in a moment, so stay right where you are.
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2: 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Here's Lover Boy.

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2: 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I'm Casey Kasem.
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2: Here's Wham. The week's biggest mover is up 8 notches.

Freedom by Wham. It hit number one in Britain last October. It's at number 19, moving up 8 notches on American Top 40. Freedom from the album Make It Big. At number 18 is Pop Life, the current hit by Prince and the Revolution. You know, there's some controversy about some of Prince's songs and what he says in the lyrics. But check out this hit. It's a positive song about enjoying the good things life has to offer, getting the most out of everything. Prince sings, "Show me a boy who stays in school, and I'll show you a boy aware." And he's also down on drugs. Quote, "What you're putting up your nose, is that where all your money goes? The river of addiction flows." End of quote. Up 6 notches to 18, here are Prince and the Revolution with Pop Life.

0: from the album Around the World in a Day. That's Prince and the Revolution with Pop Life. Moving from 24 to 18, fourth week in the countdown. 17 big ones to number one as the countdown continues.
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0: Here's the current hit by Dire Straits. Their leader, Mark Knopfler, says it was inspired by a real incident. He was in a New York City appliance store walking through a display of televisions when he heard an employee putting down the rock stars he saw on MTV. Mark says, "I borrowed a bit of paper and actually wrote that song while I was in the store. I wanted to use the language the guy really used." End of quote. Up six notches to number 17, here are Dire Straits and Money for Nothing.

Money for Nothing. Dire Straits on American Top 40, moving from 23 to 17 in our countdown. At number 16 is the hit song by the English band Dead or Alive. Now, they've become the 10th recording act from a certain English seaport city to hit the top 40 in the rock era. The city sits on the west coast of England, at the mouth of the Mersey River, looking out at the Irish Sea. And in 1964, its name became a household word when the world learned that the Beatles came from Liverpool. After the Beatles came Jerry and the Pacemakers, then Cilla Black, then the Swingin' Blue Jeans. In the 70s, the only new Liverpool act to hit the top 40 was Badfinger. But now, in the 80s, Liverpool's on a roll. It sent us A Flock of Seagulls, Icicle Works, Julian Lennon, Frankie Goes to Hollywood, and most recently the band called Dead or Alive. Their song peaked at number 11 last week and now falls to 16. Here's You Spin Me Round, Dead or Alive. Yeah.

0: Dead or Alive with You Spin Me Round Like a Record. It went to number one in Britain. It peaked last week at number 11 in the USA. This week it falls to number 16. 15 big ones to number one as the countdown continues.
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9: 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I found they were from, like, way across from Ontario. I'm like, how did they end up in my backyard? 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
9: 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Yeah. And I'm like, oh, nice to you made it over to Manitoba. Yeah. Oh, yeah. The other butterflies, we were getting a little tired of Ontario, so we came over here.
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1: 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Up two notches, here's the theme from The Legend of Billie Jean, Invincible.

0: The lady born in Brooklyn, New York, 32 years ago, Pat Benatar on American Top 40, moving up a couple of notches from 17 to 15 with Invincible, the theme from The Legend of Billie Jean. Coming up, a song by the first artist in history to perform in concert on two continents on the same day, the continents of Europe and North America.
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0: From Piano Man to An Innocent Man, he's had 24 top 40 hits. His latest climbs four notches to number 14 this week. You're Only Human, Billy Joel.

Bay, Billy Joel, and You're Only Human, Second Wind. Now, we're up to the latest hit by a man who recently entered the history books with a double performance that's never been done before. Just a few weeks ago, on July 13th, English rock star Phil Collins was among the dozens of rock stars who took part in an historic event, the Live Aid concerts in London and Philadelphia. And of all those many rock greats, Phil was the only one to perform on stage at both concerts. First in London at Wembley Stadium, then in Philadelphia at John F. Kennedy Stadium, both in the same day. And all it took was his willingness to suffer jet lag. At Wembley, Phil sang his number one song, Against All Odds, and played piano and drums and sang with Sting of the Police. Then, when he finished his time on stage in London, Phil hopped into a waiting limousine, sped to Heathrow Airport, hopped on a Concorde supersonic jet, and was off to New York's John F. Kennedy Airport. Thanks to the five-hour time difference between London and New York and the speedy five-hour flight of the Concorde, Phil landed at just about the same time he took off. Then he hopped into a waiting helicopter and rushed to Philadelphia, where he arrived in plenty of time to play drums and sing with Eric Clapton, and also once again sing Against All Odds. He became the first person in history to perform in both Europe and North America on the same day. And why did Phil do it? Well, he says, quote, I'm a lunatic. I must be. I don't know why I'm doing this. Somebody just put up the idea, and I thought I'd do it. This week, this Jet Setter's Jet Setter is at number 13 in our survey. Here's Phil Collins with his latest, Don't Lose My Number.

0: Don't lose my number because you're not anywhere I can find you. Phil Collins on American Top 40. His last song went to number one, Sussudio. This one moves from 19 to 13, fifth week in the countdown. As the countdown continues.
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0: 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The 18th Top 40 hit by Kool & the Gang climbs three notches to number 12 this week. Here's Cherish.
8: Let's

0: 15 to 12, fifth week in the countdown. That's Kool and the Gang on American Top 40. Coming up, the latest top 10 hit by a popular Seattle band who would never have formed if the lead singer hadn't come down with mononucleosis. It was while she recuperated that the heart of this band began to beat.
1: The hits from coast to coast.
0: Once a week with AT40, and you know how your favorite songs are doing across the USA, from the rocky coast of Maine to the sandy shores of Hawaii. And at a point in between, in the city of Grand Rapids, Michigan, in 1979, a family formed a recording act. Four brothers and their sister, the DeBarges. At number 11 this week, here's DeBarge with Who's Holding Donna

Mark, James, and Eldra. DeBarge on American Top 40, falling from number 8 to number 11 in the countdown this week with Who's Holding Donna Now from the album Rhythm of the Night. Now, here's the story of the popular group who wouldn't exist if the lead singer hadn't come down with a serious disease. The story begins almost 20 years ago in Seattle, Washington, in the home of the Wilson family. The eldest daughter, Lynn Wilson, and her younger sister, Anne, both came down with mononucleosis, a blood condition that often hits teenagers. Well, while the two Wilson sisters, Anne and Lynn, were recuperating, their youngest sister, Nancy, kept them company and tried to cheer them up. To pass the time, Anne and Nancy started playing guitars together. They'd pick up songs from albums by Simon and Garfunkel and Peter, Paul and Mary, and they sounded pretty good. In time, Lynn Wilson and Anne Wilson recovered from mononucleosis, but Anne didn't stop the singing session with Nancy. They kept on playing together and went from folk music right into rock and roll. And look what that's led to. Today, Anne and Nancy Wilson lead one of the most popular bands in the business, the group called Heart. Their 10th Top 40 hit climbs two notches this week to number 10. Here's Heart with What About Love?

0: the group Heart from Seattle, Washington on American Top 40. Ann Wilson, Nancy Wilson, Howard Leese, Mark Andes, and Denny Carmassi. They move from number 12 to number 10 with What About Love? I'm Casey Kasem. This is American Top 40 in Hollywood. We're counting down this week's 40 biggest hit singles, and we're just 9 hits away from the number 1 song in the USA. So stay right where you are.
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2: 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Great to have you with us. I'm Casey Kasem, and we're doing our weekly survey of the most popular records in the USA as the countdown continues.
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2: 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Falling 3 notches this week, here's Every Time You Go Away.

0: every time you go away. Paul Young on American Top 40 from the album The Secret of Association. He falls from number 6 to number 9. Coming up, a long-distance dedication from a woman who lost her family and then nearly lost her life.
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0: I'm Casey Kasem. Dropping from number 4 to number 8, here's Sting. If you love somebody, set them free.

his 10th top 40 hit overall and his first solo chart single. Got as high as number 3 a couple of weeks ago. This week it falls 4 notches to number 8. If you love somebody, set them free. Now, we're up to our long-distance dedication on American Top 40. It may not be true that love conquers all, but it sure conquers a lot. Listen to this letter from a woman in Charlotte, North Carolina. She writes, "Dear Casey, during this past year, so much has happened to me that my entire life has totally changed several times over. To begin with, I'm an only child without any relatives. Less than a week after I graduated from college close to my hometown in Maine, both my parents were killed in a plane crash. Needless to say, I was in shock. But it was up to me to go on and settle my parents' estate as soon as possible. Then I moved to Charlotte, North Carolina for a complete change of scenery. It was at my new job there that I first met Jesse Wells. It was deja vu and love at first sight all rolled into one. Then, after living in Charlotte approximately 1 month, a drunk driver crossed over the center line and crashed into my car in a head-on collision. Fortunately for the other driver, he only suffered minor injuries. I was not nearly as lucky. I remained in a coma for several weeks after the accident, and the doctors didn't know if I was going to make it. But Jesse Wells never did give up on me. The doctors and nurses have told me he practically stayed at my bedside at all times. When I did finally come out of the coma, all I could say was, 'I want to die. I want to die.' When Jesse heard this, he looked directly into my eyes and asked if I still loved him. Of course, the answer was a most definite yes. Jesse then asked me to take a chance on him, because he would unfailingly help me through this and more, and that he and his love would always be there for me. Thanks to his love and support, I've been making steady progress towards recovery. And it thrills and pleases me to no end to be able to tell you, Casey, that Jesse and I became husband and wife this past June. If you'd please be so kind as to play Take a Chance on Me, it would be the very best way to let Jesse know just how I love and treasure him. Very truly yours, Evita." Evita, here's your long-distance dedication.

0: ABBA's Take a Chance on Me, a long-distance dedication from Evita in Charlotte, North Carolina, to her husband, Jesse. 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My name's Casey Kasem. We're counting down now to a woman who says that the breakup of her marriage and her subsequent great success were predicted by a psychic. Her story and her current hit are coming up.
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9: Up two notches, here's Bryan Adams and Summer of 69.

25-year-old Bryan Adams on American Top 40, second week in the top 10, moving to number 7, up two notches with Summer of 69. Now we're up to the singer who says that her divorce and her great success as an entertainer were predicted by a psychic. This is another of the fascinating stories about Tina Turner. You know, Tina's a strong believer in reincarnation. She thinks that past lives she led in Egypt, France, and other countries help shape her life today. Tina has other spiritual beliefs. She says chanting every day has helped make her strong physically, emotionally, and mentally. And when she needs advice, Tina says her most trusted advisor and confidant is a psychic named Carol Dreyer. It was almost 10 years ago that psychic Carol Dreyer told Tina, "You will be among the biggest of stars. A partner of yours will fall like a leaf from a tree in autumn." Not long after Carol made that prediction, Tina Turner was divorced from her marriage and music partner, Ike Turner. And in the past year, she's made an explosive comeback that, just as predicted, has made her one of the biggest of stars. Tina, who doesn't believe in drugs and doesn't drink anything stronger than the occasional glass of wine, told writer Carl Arrington, "Psychics are my drug. It's like looking into the past and seeing a movie of your life that can guide you." End of quote. At number 6, here's the spiritual superstar who knows where she's going or can find out. Tina Turner with "We Don't Need Another Hero."

0: Tina Turner moving from number 10 to number 6, second week in the top 10 with We Don't Need Another Hero from the movie she stars in, Mad Max Beyond Thunderdome. Up next, the number one soul song in the land by Lady Soul.
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0: American Top 40 is heard in the 50 states and around the world every week on great radio stations like WNVA-FM 106, Norton Wise in Coburn, Virginia. The sound of Sitka by the Sea, KIFW, Sitka, Alaska. All hit 97.1, KEGL, Arlington and Dallas, Texas. And on Armed Forces Radio around the globe. Here now is Lady Soul herself with the number one soul song in the land. At number 5 on AT40, Aretha Franklin and Freeway of Love.

43-year-old Aretha Franklin on American Top 40, second week at number 5 with Freeway of Love from the album Who's Zoomin' Who. Now, as we work our way toward the 4 biggest hits in the land, let's check out the number ones on Billboard's other charts. Number 1 on the soul chart, just heard it, Freeway of Love by Aretha Franklin. Number 1 on the dance chart is a mixed for disco version of Shout by Tears for Fears. Number 1 on the album chart is Songs from the Big Chair by Tears for Fears. And number 1 on the country chart is Real Love by Dolly Parton and Kenny Rogers. Now, on the pop singles chart, we're up to the song that climbs 3 notches to number 4. John Parr sings the title song from the movie St. Elmo's Fire. Subtitle, Man in Motion.

0: Irishman John Parr, one of 18 foreign acts in our countdown this week, moving from number 7 to number 4 with his second top 40. It's St. Elmo's Fire, Man in Motion, as the countdown continues.
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0: The hits get bigger, the numbers get smaller. Here's a song now that went to number 1 in Canada by Canadian Corey Hart. It's at number 3 on American Top 40 for the second week. Never Surrender.

0: Corey Hart at number 3. Second week in a row, fifth week in the top 10 with Never Surrender. This week, a long-standing chart record may be broken. The record for most consecutive weeks at number 1 by Foreign X. It now stands at 14 weeks and will stretch to 15 weeks unless those Foreign X are stopped by American Hugh Craig III. We'll know what happens in just a few minutes. Casey's Coast
1: 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We'll be right back with Casey Kasem's American Top 40, the 80s, on Hot 100.5.

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2: I'm Casey Kasem with America's Hottest Hits. 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
3: Shout.

group led by Kurt Smith and Roland Orzabal. Tears for Fears. After spending 3 weeks in a row at number one, their smash, Shout, drops to number two. I'm Casey Kasem. This is American Top 40. And now we're up to the new number one song in the land. This week, there was a chance that last week's number one song could break a long-standing chart record. The record for most consecutive weeks at number one by Foreign X. Just last week, that record was tied. A record that was first set by the Beatles back in 1964. The English group Tears for Fears had stayed in the number one spot for a third week with their song Shout. That was the 14th week in a row that we've had a foreign act at number one. Well, a new record could have been set at 15 weeks. If Tears for Fears had stayed at number one for another week, or if another foreign act had moved into that position. But that didn't happen. A six-man American band from Marin County, California, led by Hugh Craig III, have broken the foreign act blockade at the top of the American chart. The new number one song in the USA is Power of Love by Huey Lewis and the News.

0: Well, after a record-tying 14 consecutive weeks at number one by foreign acts, an American act hits the top, Huey Lewis and the News, with Power of Love, the new number one song in the USA. And there you have them, the 40 most popular records in America, determined by Billboard magazine for the week ending August 24th, 1985. American Top 40 is produced in Hollywood by ABC Watermark. Our mailing address is American Top 40, Post Office Box 2000, Hollywood, California. Zip code 90028. Our executive producer is Tom Rounds, producer Don Bastani, with Matt Wilson, Merrill Schindler, Daryl Morden, Dana Schwartzwalder, Ann Stroeker, Alan Kaltman, Mike Williams, Ron Shapiro, and Stu Jacobs. I'm Casey Kasem. Join me next week, and again, we'll count down the 40 most popular songs in the USA. Till then, keep your feet on the ground and keep reaching for the stars.
1: 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Special thanks to Kalila Dawkins, Rob Durkee, Pete Battistini, Scott Lakefield, Mike Savage, Michael Cross, Dave Nunez, and of course, the legend where the countdown began, Casey Kasem.

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Hot 100.5, hits of the 80s, 90s, 2000s. Well, good afternoon. Alex Michael settling in for a little bit, keeping you company on a Saturday afternoon. Brand Van 3000, Hot 100.5. Hi.

Tickets to the Brand Van concert happening this Monday night at Pacific Palisades. You can all in if you want to answer a couple of questions.

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1: In fact, last summer...
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1: out?
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1: last summer, there was this very unique type of butterfly.
3: Freddy's back.
1: There was a...
3: Well, there's Betty.
1: Listen, there was this very cool, and I can't remember the name of it now. I had these great butterflies that had these, like, they almost had faces on their wings. I did some research. I found they were from, like, way across from Ontario. I'm like, how did they end up in my backyard? So I started chatting with them, right?
2: And they're
1: like,
2: of course,
1: oh, yeah.
2: Yes.
1: They're like, oh, yeah.
2: How's your trip?
1: Oh, I'm from Mississauga, eh? Yeah. And I'm like, oh, nice to you made it over to Manitoba. Yeah. Oh, yeah, the other butterflies, we were getting a little tired of Ontario, so we came over here.
0: Mark and Dilly, weekday morning.

100.5. So what are kids collecting these days? It's always changing, right? Generations, they change. I mean, baseball cards, they had their day. Not saying that people don't buy baseball cards now, but it's not the same. Pokemon cards, on the other hand, though. Yeah, those things are selling for millions and millions of dollars. But back to baseball. Get this, a box of unopened baseball cards from 1952 have just sold at auction. Where were they found? How much did they go for? And what makes them so special? We'll talk about it in a few songs. It's Northern Pikes Hot 100.5.

0: Hot 100.5, and we got another one of these stories of baseball cards going for way too much. This one, a box of unopened Topps cards from 1952. They were part of a famous stash that was discovered in Seattle back in the 90s. Then naturally, people couldn't resist opening up the cards, so most of them were opened over the years, but only three of these eight-pack bundles are known to exist. But why are these particular packs so valuable from 1952? Because they are the packs with the legendary Mickey Mantle rookie card. One of those Mantle cards sold a few years ago for, get this, $12.6 million. But there is another twist to that. Experts confirming, though, the pack that just sold was an early season series. So the Mantle card was printed in the late season series. So they don't even think it's in that pack that person just paid $1 million for. But we may never know, because if they open it, of course, that devalues the pack. So it may be in there. It may not.
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Hot 100.5, it's Alex Michaels. September long weekend sneaking up on us here. 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

Hot 100.5. Royal watchers, oh, all excited maybe about this one. Prince Harry and Meghan Markle moving back to the UK. You a fan of those two? I don't know what it is, but I can't stand them. And I don't know if it's more so her. I don't know them. It never hurt me, but it's just like, ugh, that Meghan. Well, anyway, it looks like they're heading back to the UK because of King Charles battling cancer. They're not going to resume their royal duties, probably because they can't. And news has it that they're not even going to live in a royal residence. Oh, how far they've fallen. It's Tegan and Sarah, Hot 100.5.

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100.5, Alex Michaels. Hey, remember last week we were talking about King Tut? One of the things that they found in his big hoard, they found his tomb. 120 pairs of underwear. They're still trying to figure that one out. But they did size it up, and he had a lot of junk in his trunk. Did you know there is a part of Egypt here in the city right now? You ever wonder what people were texting 2,000 years ago? Of course, they didn't have actual phones, but they had to communicate. And there's a rare exhibit on display right now with real Egyptian letters. We'll talk about it and where you can see it on the way. It's Alanis, Hot 100.5.

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0: Hot 100.5 and Egyptian history in our city right now. Did you hear about the University of Manitoba? They're hosting an exhibit called The Ancient Inbox. It's at the Campus Archives and Special Collections, and it has about 20 handwritten papyrus documents. A papaya, what? It's a tall water plant. That's what they used to write on. I mean, this stuff is dating back to 31 BCE and the 600s. That's going way back. And we got them on loan from the University of Michigan. And it gives you a look at everyday life. What it was like over 2,000 years ago. There's a record of a labor dispute. There's a marriage contract listing out the bride's dowry. There is even a bill of sale for a 20-year-old enslaved man. That did not age well. And even cooler, a couple of U of M students did most of the work organizing and designing the display. Plus, the department brought in over 20 researchers from around the world to decipher them, which was a first for the institute like this to be held in Canada since the 70s. Mike Sampson, a professor for the Department of Classics at the U of M, hopes people get a better understanding of what it was like in Egypt back then.
1: People were conducting their lives and their businesses, and they had interests, they had loves, they had families.
0: You can find it now on the campus. It runs until September 30th.
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3: This week, Casey takes you back to August 24th, 1985. 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Bryan Adams was remembering the summer of 69. And Aretha Franklin was cruising the freeway.

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1: Hot 100.5, and the little baby gibbon over at the zoo has a name thanks to you, the winning name, Suwanto. That is Indonesian, meaning golden or precious. And of course, gibbons, native to the rainforests of Indonesia, India, Bangladesh, that sort of area. But I still think it would have been great if we could call him Billy. Billy Gibbons. Got a little ode to ZZ Top. Come on. Yeah, well, okay, I guess we got to go with Suwanto. Hey, say hello to the Gibbons family. They'd love to see you over at the zoo. They're so cute. It's Hoobastank, Hot 100.5.

at 100.5. It's Alex. Glad you're here. So last Saturday was a big one for Canadian music icon Jan Arden. She got married. She married Icelandic author and activist Þórdís Elva. The couple tied the knot during like a festival-inspired outdoor celebration. And the photos are great, too. You can find them on Instagram with the caption, wife and wife. Here's Good Mother, Hot 100.5.

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1: Well, in fact, last
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1: Do you have
2: your binoculars out?
1: Well, last summer, there was this very unique type of butterfly.
3: Freddy's back.
1: There was a...
3: Well, there's Betty.
1: Listen, there was this very cool, and I can't remember the name of it now. I had these great butterflies that had these, like, they almost had faces on their wings. I did some research. I found they were from, like, way across from Ontario. I'm like, how did they end up in my backyard? So I started chatting with them, right?
2: And
1: they're
2: of course,
1: oh, yeah.
2: Yes.
1: They're like, oh, yeah.
2: How's your trip?
1: Oh, I'm from Mississauga, eh? Yeah. And I'm like, oh, nice to you made it over to Manitoba. Yeah. Oh, yeah, the other butterflies, we were getting a little tired of Ontario, so we came over here.
0: Mark and Dilly, weekday morning.

Hot 100.5, it's Alex. We've got the good news coming up. And I know we complain about things in our city. There's a lot to complain about, unfortunately. So it's refreshing when someone new to our province decides to take one of these problems and solve it. This time with an app. His name's Justice. Originally from Nigeria, was living in Montreal when a friend said, "Hey, come move to Manitoba." Said friend happened to live in Steinbeck. And well, Justice didn't have a way of getting around. Also found that a lot of people didn't. So, sparked an idea. What? We'll talk about it in a few songs coming up. It's State of Shock, Hot 100.5.

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1: Now here's a great example of a new person coming to our province, and instead of complaining about maybe some of the problems they're facing, decided to do something about it that would help the entire community. His name is Justice Odedeli, and he is originally from Nigeria. A few years ago, he was living in Montreal, and a friend, though, said, "Hey, come move to Manitoba." So 3 years ago, he hopped on a plane, and he did just that. Turned out his friend lived in Steinbeck, so when Justice landed at the Winnipeg airport, he had to figure out how to get there. He asked about a train. No, no train, no plane, no Uber, no bus. He eventually got a ride from his friend's husband, but it got him thinking. Instead of, you know, just complaining how hard it was to get around, he decided to fix the problem. He's got a background, too, in technology, and he spent 2 years building an app called Codago with a K. It launched in May. It's already grown to over 360 users, mostly through word of mouth. And the service now

0: expanded to Winkler, and the goal is to eventually bring in more communities across Canada. And it's not just about getting from point A to point B. The app also has a carpooling option, so people heading to Winnipeg can pick someone up along the way and share the cost. And for drivers, it creates an opportunity to make a little extra income too. Win-win! Justice, amazing! 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It's KODAGO. 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

Hot 100.5. 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

Hot 100.5 and Lake Mead once again giving up its secrets. It's been drying out for years now, but this year it's really bad. Of course, Lake Mead in Las Vegas, and I think it's the lowest it's ever been. And now park rangers have found yet another set of human remains floating near Boulder Beach. Now, who could forget a couple of years ago when the water dropped and boaters found that barrel? Inside, there was a body in the barrel. Classic mob stuff. But here we go. Another body popping up at Lake Mead. Eesh. It's Cardinal Official with Akon Hot 100.5.

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1: When I was young, my aunt would actually put tomatoes in with it, like in the sauce and everything,
2: like diced canned tomatoes.
1: Yeah, like canned tomatoes in the pasta, in the bowl, or rather in the pot after the cheese went in and stuff like that. And then sometimes, if you were lucky and you went over to my aunt's house, she didn't even put cheese in.
2: Oh.
1: It was just pasta and tomatoes.
2: Yum.
1: And then
2: every 12-year-old boy's dream. Yeah, exactly.
1: Then I puked.
2: I feel sick.
1: And then I said, can I just have a cheese whiz sandwich?
2: Yeah. Anything's better than this. Anything.
0: Mark and Dilly.

Hot 100.5. It's Alex, and can't stress this enough, right? Support local where you can. And have you heard about this restaurant? They're about 2 hours from here in Somerset, Manitoba. And what started as a challenge on social media has now gone viral. And people from all over are now visiting this little restaurant in Somerset, Manitoba. Like people from Germany, Belgium, Mexico. How did this all start and how can you get involved? Yeah, we'll talk more about that in about 10 minutes. It's Stars of 54, Hot 100.5.

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Hot 100.5, it's Alex. Well, we all know it's been tough. Small businesses, you know, trying everything to keep the doors open. And when things started to slow down this summer at the Somerset Food Bar, which is a couple of hours outside the city, Jay Friesen, manager, decided to try a little something on social media. Now, his family's been serving up fried chicken since 1979. His grandparents opened the restaurant, and he wanted to shake things up. So he put out a challenge on social media

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1: So how about that? The challenge starting at 60 towns and now pushing it to 200 towns. Amazing. So go visit them in Somerset.
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Hot 100.5, Alex Michaels, and where did the summer go? We're already talking about the September long weekend coming up, the unofficial end of summer. No! Well, you know what goes on for the September long weekend, kind of a last grasp summer. The Taste of Manitoba over at Fort Gibraltar. All kinds of restaurants, over 20 different restaurants you can sample. 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It's a whole thing. 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That's all you got to do. Next week, too, I'm going to have your chance to win some food credits as well for Taste of Manitoba. So lots of winning to be had yet for it. But again, just talking about the September long weekend. Brandy and Monica, Hot 100.5.

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Hot 100.5 and what? The 7-Eleven in Selkirk is gone? Now, I don't live in Selkirk, but yeah, I used to go to the comp. I lived in St. Andrews, did Lockport, did the comp, graduated. And the 7-Eleven was always there on Main Street because it was always busy. It was kind of like people would hang. So you live out that way. How you feeling about this? From what I'm reading here, they haven't really commented 7-Eleven on why they closed that location, but we know they have been doing that. At least 8 Winnipeg 7-Eleven locations have closed since August of 2024. Of course, that putting our Slurpee Capital of the World title in jeopardy. Oh no. It's Bedouin Sound Clash, Hot 100.5.

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1: 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I did some research. I found they were from, like, way across from Ontario. I'm like, how did they end up in my backyard? So I started chatting with them, right?
2: And they're
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1: Oh, I'm from Mississauga. Yeah. And I'm like, oh, nice to you made it over to Manitoba. Yeah. Oh, yeah. The other butterflies, we were getting a little tired of Ontario, so we came over here.
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100.5 and renovations. Fun. We've seen stuff on social media, right? People doing renovations, you know, digging up stuff or cutting out walls, whatever it happens to be, and they come across something they weren't expecting. Could be something as simple as an old letter, you know, from a loved one days gone by, or like an old toy or gold. Oh, wait till you hear what some construction workers found in Belgium the other day while digging up a sewer line. It wasn't poop nuggets they found, but gold nuggets. Actually, gold bars. How many? And how much was it worth? Ooh, gonna blow your mind. The story on the way in a few songs. It's Bare Naked Ladies, Hot 100.5. It's Bare.

Laundry, dishes, emails. Everything's on repeat. So are hits of the 80s, 90s, 2000s. Just say, play Hot 100.5.

0: Hot 100.5. I can't imagine the look on this kid's face. 18-year-old Kobe. He's over in Belgium. There he was helping a construction crew lay down some sewer pipe. Working in the mud. Feels something kind of hard. Reaches in. He found a stash of what he thought was like pocket change. Then the site manager wiped off the dirt, realized, no, that's a gold nugget. They keep digging and end up unearthing a massive stash of gold bars, rare coins worth, you ready? $10 million. This kid's probably thinking, I'm rich. No, sorry. Finders keepers isn't a thing in Belgian law. Police stepped in right away, made sure they handed over every single bar nugget. Plot twist, though. The building belongs to a local charity that supports families in need. So if no one claims the gold in 5 years, the charity will be able to keep at least half of it. As far as Kobe and the other construction guys, nothing. Just a great story to tell.
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100.5, Alex Michaels, and today's the day, the Tacos and Tequila Festival over at Blue Cross Park. If you want to know more, tacosandtequilafestival.com has all the info on what's going on. But look for the Hot Squad if you're heading out that way. And don't be shy. Stop by, say hello. You may score yourself a prize or two. You just never know with the Hot Squad. So say hello as the Tacos and Tequila Festival underway today, Blue Cross Park. Should be a good time. Sun's out. Vanessa Carlton, Hot 100.5. Big

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Winnipeg's hits of the 80s, 90s, 2000s. 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

0: 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Do you remember Columbia House? You get that flyer in the mail or the newspaper.
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0: And then when the CDs came out, it was, you know, I could get the record, the cassette, or a CD. I remember getting that flyer and sitting down, you know, on the floor there, spreading it out, carefully considering which of my free CDs I should get. But how could you not get sucked in? All that music for a penny. And then you realized you sold your soul because you're now locked in with a contract. You had to buy a CD every month, whether you wanted one or not. And believe it or not, they survived 71 years. They went bankrupt, though, in 2015 when CD sales dried up, but they stayed alive this long by switching over to selling DVDs through the mail. Back at its peak, though, in 1996, Columbia House brought in $1.4 billion. By 2014, though, that dropped to $17 million. But another piece of our childhood gone forever. R.I.P. Columbia House. Sean Desmond, Hot 100.5.

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1: When I was young, my aunt would actually put tomatoes in with it, like in the sauce and everything,
2: like diced canned tomatoes.
1: Yeah, like canned tomatoes in the pasta, in the bowl, or rather in the pot after the cheese went in and stuff like that. And then sometimes, if you were lucky and you went over to my aunt's house, she didn't even put cheese in.
2: Oh.
1: It was just pasta and tomatoes.
2: Yum.
1: And then
2: every 12-year-old boy's dream. Yeah, exactly.
1: Then I puked.
2: I feel sick.
1: And then I said, can I just have a cheese whiz sandwich?
2: Yeah. Anything's better than this. Anything.
0: Mark and Dilly.

100.5. And, you know, there's a new polar bear cub over at the zoo. Unfortunately, a sad start for the poor little guy. His mom was found dead up in Churchill, so couldn't leave him. So he's now at the zoo getting taken care of. Speaking of bears, have you ever gone down the rabbit hole that is Fat Bear Week? Happens in October from the Katmai National Park in Alaska. Oh, it's a whole thing. The rangers there take before and after photos of the bears. They get skinny and then they get fat. And you get to kind of vote on who you think is going to gain the most weight. Well, there's been a bit of a celebrity over the years. His name is Bucky Dent. Seriously. And he is very unique on how he catches his fish. Oh, we'll talk about it coming up in a bit. It's Tom Cochran, Hot 100.5.

0: Hot 100.5. And have you ever checked this out? Fat Bear Week. It happens from October 2nd to October 8th. And rangers at Katmai National Park in Alaska, they take before and after photos of brown bears. They start off real skinny, but then they turn into gigantic monsters. But who will gain the most weight? Millions of people log on and vote. And some people are obsessed. Explore.org set up these live cams all over the river. I can actually click on one right now. Like this little waterfall. And you can see salmon jumping upstream. No bears yet, though. Okay, I better not get sucked into that. But the undisputed breakout star right now is a 7-year-old bear named Bucky Dent. Officially, he is known as Bear 164. But he got his nickname because he actually has a dent in his snout, but he's also great at fishing. See, the story of Bucky Dent goes, he was kind of scrawny as a sub-adult. The bigger, meaner bears wouldn't let him near the prime fishing spot. So Bucky improvised. He stood under the Brook Falls, a spot no other bear used, and he just stood there. And he let the salmon leap through the air right into his mouth. Genius! Well, now he's a massive adult. He can fish wherever he wants, but he still, you know, does his little Bucky Dent wild tricks with the other bears. So, if you get into Fat Bear Week in October, might want to put your money on Bucky Dent.
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Hot 100.5, Alex Michaels, thanks again for hanging out with me. I got to go. Rick Dees and the weekly Top 40 is coming up next. It's all about the 90s. And this time around, it's 1992. Who was on the charts? 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

welcome. It's the weekly top 40, and we're heading toward number one. We just found out we have a brand new number one song. Yay! Who is it who is strong enough to dethrone Madonna? Find out as we get to number one, and you can win yourself a $500 shoe wardrobe and a compact disc player. Take the challenge. It's coming up. Let's get into it right now. Brand new stuff and our sure shot this weekend. We feel this has potential to go all the way. It's Annie Lennox.

It's all about the pain of being abandoned and left alone by the one you love, Annie Lennox, and it feels just like I'm walking on broken glass. Boy, that's a great mental picture, isn't it? Rigney's and Nothing But Hits, right into number 40, belonging to the short-cropped Canadian lady who has made it to the countdown, K.D. Lang, and Constant Craving.

Lang makes her debut on the weekly Top 40 Countdown, Constant Craving. And by the way, she spells her name with no capital letters. It's little K and little D and everything else, little KD. At number 39 of Nonstop Hits, last week's Sure Shot, now it's going up. It's kicking after 7.

0: from Naptown, Indianapolis' own After 7, officially entering the countdown at number 39. That's Kicking It. Kevon Edmonds and Keith Mitchell out of Indiana University. The Hoosiers make the countdown. Stay here for the weekly Top 40 Challenge. 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
0: 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Is that for me?
1: 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Line two.
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2: Hi, Rick Dees.
0: Yes.
2: Hi. I had spoken to one of your producers last week, and I had him on the telephone. I was really making him laugh. He had really taken a liking to me. He thought I was a real hoot, which I am. And he had promised me a CD player and a bunch of CDs, and I figured, you know, since I'm in the neighborhood, I'll just swing on by and pick up my prizes.
0: Well, I tell you what, let me check it out first and get back to you as far as your name.
2: I'm coming up for this stuff now. I'll be there within a half hour.
0: Well, no, you can't do that.
2: Yes, I can.
0: No, you can't.
2: Yes, I can.
0: No, you can't.
2: Yes, I can.
0: No, you can't. I've just...
2: I hate you! What the... Rotten hell!
3: What? What?
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12: Do you have
13: your binoculars out?
12: Well, last summer there was this very unique type of butterfly.
13: Freddy's back.
12: There was a...
13: Well, there's Betty.
12: Listen, there was this very cool, and I can't remember the name of it now. I had these great butterflies that had these, like, they almost had faces on their wings. I did some research. I found they were from, like, way across from Ontario. I'm like, how did they end up in my backyard? So I started chatting with them, right?
13: And they're
12: like,
13: of course,
12: oh, yeah.
13: Yes.
12: They're like, oh, yeah.
13: How's your trip?
12: Oh, I'm from Mississauga, eh? Yeah. And I'm like, oh, nice to you made it over to Manitoba. Yeah. Oh, yeah, the other butterflies, we were getting a little tired of Ontario, so we came over here.
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0: She's been the opening act for Michael Jackson on his European tour this summer, Rosalía. And this week she's up again, climbing up one to number 38. Everybody's Free. Now, as always, on a weekend, you might have a special request, so here you go. Yes?
1: Hi, could you play, I forgot what the name of it is. Here Waiting for You by Richard Marx.
0: Oh, you mean Right Here Waiting for You by Richard? I'd be glad to. And what is your name?
1: Julie Donald.
0: And you're from?
1: Naples, Idaho.
0: Naples is a hot place to be right now. Well, what are you doing this weekend, Julie? I'm curious.
1: well, yard sale and...
0: Anything else?
1: All kinds of stuff.
0: Well, tell everybody at the yard sale, this is for you, Richard Marx, and Right Here Waiting.

0: beaming all over the world, and especially to Julie Donald in Naples, Idaho, right here waiting for you, Richard Marx and his number one huge hit. How do you feel about heading back to school? You know, all over the USA, schools are now in session. Back into the grind. Well, allow the weekly Top 40 Challenge right now to provide you with a silver lining, namely $500 in shoes. There's a wonderful store called Athlete's Foot, and they've got a wonderful selection. I want you to go into any Athlete's Foot, or if you want me to, I'll go in for you, and choose an entire shoe wardrobe. And for something to move those great-looking feet to, a brand new CD player. It's yours by identifying this famous guitar riff. What is it, you know? It's been a hit on two separate occasions. That's your hint. And if you know the answer, from where did that great guitar riff come? What song? Put it on a postcard or a fax and get it to me as soon as you can. The postcard you send to Rick Dees in care of the Weekly Top 40 Challenge, Box 196, Hollywood, California, 90078. 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That's 213-464-4300 with your fax machine. Hurry and get all the entries in by Friday, and I know you can get this. Name that guitar riff, and good luck. Coming up, the highest debut of the week as we take you all the way to number one.
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0: It's a very special weekend for one of our all-time favorite people on the Weekly Top 40 Countdown. Gloria Estefan is celebrating two special events. Her 35th birthday this weekend and the 14th anniversary of her marriage to Emilio Estefan. Warmest wishes go out to the Estefan family. And here she is at number 36. If you'll notice, the high voice and the harmonies is Gloria's singing backup for John Cicada, a song she helped produce with John, Just Another Day Without You.

with a heavy influence from Aaron Neville. Kind of has that Neville Brothers sound, doesn't it? Would I Lie to You? That's Charles Pettigrew and Eddie Chacon, who met on a subway in New York City. And now they've got their first hit, breaking onto the countdown, a debut at number 35. They would have had the highest debut had it not been for number 34. Def Leppard has beat them out. And have you ever been in a place in your life where you just love someone more than you ever thought possible? This is for you, Def Leppard.

0: the highest debut of the week. Def Leppard at number 34. Have you ever needed someone so bad? Actually, to be grammatically correct, and you should know this, since school is starting all over the U.S., it should be, have you ever needed someone so badly? But we'll forgive Def Leppard for this one, and one only, okay? Rigdies and the Hits, and why is George Michael's new album missing one important ingredient? Namely, George Michael. The full story on that coming up. And I was supposed to call George Michael. Did you have
1: yes,
0: his number?
1: Were.
0: Okay, we have his number. We're calling George Michael right now. So.
2: Thank you for calling. Oh, it's you again.
0: Well,
2: don't you have anything better to do?
0: Wait a minute. Who is this?
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2: Right back to the hits. And here's the singer who is functioning solely as a writer and producer on his next album. He's got singers like Elton John, Aretha Franklin, and Stevie Wonder all put together in one album. And watch for that Hot album to come out in about 4 months. In the meantime, here's that famous producer of the album, number 33, George Michael.
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0: Would you stop playing with that radio of yours? I'm trying to get to sleep.
1: George Michael, down to number 33 this week, yeah? Too funky. It's Rick D's in the middle of a weekend mix for you. And some calls coming in for number 32. A lot of requests for Del Amitri. And always the last to know.

They're from Scotland. They've been together for 9 years making music like that. Delamitri. And thank you, Baltimore, for the call. It's a pleasure. Up 8 to number 32 with Always the Last to Know. Delamitri. Up next, let's get together and salute the biggest success story to come out of Australia since Crocodile Dundee. Have you any idea what was going on in baseball on this day back in 1979? A very famous sporting event happened. Nolan Ryan was clocked at pitching a ball over 100 miles an hour.